like you when I came to prison, man. I was wild. Nobody could tell me.

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2: Hey everyone. Thanks for tuning in to our October edition of Pancake Enorme. Our guest today is Louis EMP, originally from Munich, now based in Augsburg. As a kid, he was heavily influenced by new wave, krautrock, and trip hop, which today reflects in his distinct and trippy psychedelic approach in electronic music. Louis EMP is a true digger, which is why I'm super thrilled to have him for today's episode. In the true spirit of our show, he selected tracks he hasn't been able to play out in clubs yet. I'm super excited to listen to this side of Louis's collection, where he combined breaks, IDM, and garage, together with ambient and dubby elements.

0: Look, I brought these chocolates for you. Hey, where are you?
1: Hey, look at those crazy animals.
0: Hey, you speak when you're spoken to.

0: the right to do that. No government has the right to do that.
1: We will rock you. We will rock you. That was the state president.
0: Why are you doing this?
2: Not a bloody tobacco smoker. Gangsters.
1: That was the state president.
0: Why are you doing this?
1: Mr. P.W. Porter.
3: You don't know that, you're just guessing.
0: He does not belong to you.
4: You must possess social skills because you have the sensitive task of inspecting their premises.
0: No government has the right to do that. No government has the right to do that. No government has the right to do that. No government has the right to do that. No government has the right to do that. No government has the right to do that. No government has the right to do that. No government has the right to do that. No government has the right to do that. No government has the right to do that. No government has the right to do that. No government has the right to do that. No government has the right to do that. No government has the right to do that. No government has the right to do that.

0: government has the right to do that. No government has the right to do that. No government has the right to do that. No government has the right to do that. No government has the right to do that. No government has the right to do that. No government has the right to do that.
1: Delay, I think.
0: No government has the right to do that.
1: Here's King's house.
2: Hold it. Okay, now.

0: doorstep that the government was perhaps uncaring? Did you hear on the doorstep that the government was perhaps uncaring? Did you hear on the doorstep that the government was perhaps uncaring? Did you hear on the doorstep that the government was perhaps uncaring? Did you hear on the doorstep that the government was perhaps uncaring?
1: Misery.

the people in smaller cities across the United States do not have the benefit of clubs, connections, or so-called heroin houses. When they want to feel free from their problems, they must search for trees. Trees with telltale bundles of suet hanging down from their branches. This peaceful signal is an American tradition that dates back to the year 1796. When I was scratching and digging at my scabs in prison, a junkie told me all about it. Upon release, I got a job as a drug counselor in Fort Collins, Colorado. I organized small groups of kids with shovels who would beat the heads in of anyone found hanging out near the suet trees.

0: Why do people do heroin? Why do they do it? Because they are not happy. Because they think things in their life is bad. They can't understand to be happy or to make things better another way. They seem to be confused.
1: They seem to be confused about what's good for them. If they would stop doing the heroin, they would feel better. If you know it's bad for you, you read about it being bad, you shouldn't do it.
2: These people are weak. They need to look inside themselves and figure out what is wrong and stop doing drugs. If you are sick or need a blood test, okay. That's not why they do this thing, use heroin.
3: If they were smart, they would be happy and not dwell on their problems. They could get cleaned up and get a good job and make other people happy, not just sit there and shoot up, which, if they knew any better, is against the law.

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Consequently, or resultingly, my nipples have become steel. I am a warrior. My helmet is my skull. Look upon my skin brother beside me. Together, we will purify you.

0: skinheads danced to express their joy. They understood that this moment was sweet. All the alienation in their brains turned into wetness in their armpits. This dance was more preferable than making love to a woman.
1: Home security. Gated housing. Desert. Highway. Tract housing. Gardener. Sprinkler system. Drought. Burning Prius on the highway.
2: Yes, certainly. 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
2: You got it.

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4: The U.S. Air Force is pounding large parts of Iraq and Kuwait to dust, killing them. No one knows how many people. American troops are about to march into what could be a meat grinder. There are two countries fighting this war. The United States, a nation, despite extreme U.S. pressures and threats, few others have been willing to give more than token support, except for the family dictatorships that rule the Gulf oil producers. In the region, opposition to the U.S.-British war is so extreme that it's turning into mass popular support for the hated tyrant Saddam Hussein. Why are the United States and England virtually alone fighting a war that almost no one else wants? It's something that we ought to try to understand. Let's go back to last July, when the Iraqi dictator was George Bush's amiable friend and favored trading partner. True, he was a murderous gangster who had set up maybe the worst tyranny in the world. But you could make plenty of money trading with him. That looked as if he was our thug, so therefore he was quite okay. On August 2nd, everything changed. The State Department had let Saddam Hussein know that it had no serious objections if he settled the border disputes with Kuwait by force. But he took over the whole country. That's not acceptable. This region is U.S. turf, and no one, and that means no one, is allowed to strike an independent force. The Iraqi dictator therefore changed overnight from a moderate whose behavior was improving to a new Hitler who had to be stopped before he conquered the world. He had stepped on the wrong toes, ours. There were two very different reactions to the Iraqi aggression. The first was at the United Nations, where the Security Council immediately imposed sanctions, and that means sanctions and diplomacy, that means negotiations to arrange withdrawal, and sanctions take effect. That's actually the usual U.S. response to the U.N. response to aggression. Usually that response is blocked by the great powers. The United States, in fact, is far in the lead, with Britain right behind them. Usually they support or carry out aggression themselves. But the two warrior states happen to be opposed to this act of aggression instead of supporting it and carrying it out. So they allowed the UN sanctions to be imposed. But the US and Britain at once moved and undercut the peaceful means prescribed by international law. Sanctions were undercut by dispatch of a huge expeditionary force through the desert instead of a small deterrent force which could be kept in place while the sanctions took effect, as they were almost sure to do in this case. And the U.S. and Britain made it crystal clear that they would not permit any form of diplomacy. Now that's important to understand. The official story is that George Bush went the last mile to peace, turning the force only after extraordinary diplomatic efforts to withdraw aid and money from the world of the president. No one expects the government to tell the truth, but that's a good thing. From August, the U.S. position has been explicit, unwavering, and unambiguous. There will be no negotiations. Washington has been happy to deliver an ultimatum saying capitulate or die. That's not the official reasoning on this was spelled out by New York Times diplomatic correspondent Thomas Friedman last August. He said that the administration feared that a diplomatic track might, in his words, defuse the crisis. at the cost of a few token gains for Iraq, perhaps a plated island or minor border adjustments, all issues recognized to be negotiable. Anything short of capitulation of U.S. force is unacceptable, whatever the outcome. At just that time, the U.S. had received an Iraqi offer for a settlement, one of very much the favorite of the outcome. A government Mideast specialist described the offer as serious and negotiable. It was instantly dismissed, as were subsequent proposals in Iraq and others. The last known example was disclosed by U.S. officials on January 2nd, when Iraqi offered to withdraw completely in return for agreement on the Palestinian problem and the banning of weapons of mass destruction. U.S. officials described that offer as interesting because it dropped a border plan. The State Department Mideast expert described it as a serious pre-negotiation position. It seemed that it might be enough just to express willingness to deal with these two outstanding issues. George Bush's response was a letter to Saddam Hussein saying that there would be no negotiations, capitulate or die. Now, the official reason for this is that the United States can't reward aggressors by allowing what's called linkage to the Arab-Israel conflict and the elimination of weapons of mass destruction, as Iraq had in fact long requested. But we know for certain that the official reason is a fraud. The U.S. commonly rewards aggressors and pursues elaborate linkage, even in the case of far worse crimes than this one. Furthermore, the U.S. had rejected a diplomatic settlement of these two outstanding issues, including Iraqi offers, long before the invasion of Kuwait. The U.S. has rejected diplomacy because it opposes a settlement of the Arab-Israel conflict that recognizes Palestinian rights, and it wants Israel to retain its hundreds of nuclear weapons. Since the U.S. is virtually alone in the world in this stand, apart from Israel, it rejects diplomacy, and therefore rejects linkage. That's the plain and simple truth of the matter. Why have the U.S. and England insisted on rejecting a diplomatic settlement, which might well have ended the crisis without war? To answer this question, we have to ask just how these two countries are different from others. And the answers are pretty clear. The U.S. and Britain are the two countries that imposed the imperial settlement.
1: The message is,
4: and they naturally arranged it in their own interest.
1: Put on their records.
4: The settlement they imposed guaranteed that the United States and its British ally would control the richest energy reserves in the world.

0: Sun City Girls! Let me out! Let me out!
1: I'd like you to listen very carefully to this. My friend, we just won't play until you're through with your important conversation, okay? Hello? Well, we understand your conversation's probably a lot more important than what we're doing right here, so we don't mind waiting until the end of your being through with your what you're saying, because it must be very important. You don't understand what I'm saying right now, but your conversation must be a lot more important than what we're doing up here, because you're deterring us from what we're doing. Are you through? Can we go ahead and do what we're doing? Thank you. Fuck you. Okay.

He had a look of, I know something you don't. Me being my breed, I started to ask. My lips moved slow, but my words came out fast. And when he opened up his mouth to speak, giant words flew out and started chasing me. He told me he was a man from the future who understood much about the past, where time was hidden and if this realm would last. I asked him if he knew God personally. He proceeded to count the numbers inside of me. He told me I was a five, a traveller seeking with a past still yet to find. Explained that this world was hard, and most creatures in this section are masked. Aim, aim, fire, fire, aim, aim. To most journeys just a game, and to find true self one must live in. Creation only starts when love finds a heart. Troubled are the ones that time pushes fast. And as I took off my mask and opened up my eyes, gold dust hit the ground. Why?

I and I do. Don't deal with violence. I and I is peaceful rasta man. I don't steal, cheat. That's it. I myself. Slap, slap, slap, slap, slap, slap, slap, slap, slap, slap, slap, slap, slap, slap, slap, slap, slap, slap, slap, slap, slap, slap, slap, slap, slap, slap, slap, slap, slap, slap, slap, slap, slap, 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

Hello and welcome to this month's episode of Radio Makam. I am so happy that you tuned in. This track you're hearing is from Abdou El Omari, and he was born in Morocco and worked as a hairdresser but also played music, as you can hear. And he wasn't very popular. In fact, he was quite unknown, but he was rediscovered after his death. And now there are 3 full albums from him available on Bandcamp. I didn't listen in yet, but I'm planning to do so. I really like this track. It's very psychedelic. And the next track is from Maha. That's her artist name. Her real name is Salah Rajab, and she's from Cairo and became popular in the 70s. That's the time where Cairo's music scene was blooming, and that's where she also gained popularity. Really like this track, due to a friend of mine who showed it to me. Thank you for that.

This is Ankara Rüzgarı by Mavi Işıklar. And Ankara Rüzgarı means the wind of Ankara. And I had a friend from Ankara who was here in Leipzig, and she showed the song to me during her homesickness. The next song is from the Nubian legend Ahmed Mulib. I already talked a bit about him in the other episodes of Radio Makam.

What a long track. It's called Habibi Man Ana, and it means Who Am I, Darling? It's by Numa, and sadly I barely found out anything about her. The only thing I can say for sure is that she's from Morocco. The next track is from Saria Al-Savas. She is a Domari Syrian singer. And until then, I didn't know what the Domari people are, but apparently it's a minority in Syria and the countries surrounding it.

guys. I'm so excited for the next track, because this was produced by Fortet. He is a god in the world of electronic music. Everything he produces is perfect. I didn't expect him to produce for Omar Suleiman, who is the main artist of the next track. Omar Suleiman is a Syrian artist, and I think he's 60 by now or something. Especially in Palestine, Jordan, and Syria, people dance dabki to this kind of music.

This is Hamid Belshari with his song When I Am a Queen. He is from Egypt, from Cairo. But I think he also has Libyan roots. He was also one of the legends there when Cairo's music scene was blooming in the 70s. Unfortunately, we are coming to the end of this episode, and the last track is going to be from the Iranian singer Baran. I was listening to the song on repeat the last days, so I thought I must include it into this show. I hope that this last track is going to give you a lot of energy for this evening.

0: Okay. 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
0: Am I ugly? 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Sometimes I think people don't understand how lonely it is to be a kid. 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

0: Okay, Neil, we can see you coming down the ladder now.
1: I'm at the foot of the ladder. The LAM footbeds are only depressed in the surface about 1 or 2 inches. I'm going to step off the LAM now. That's one small step for man, one giant leap for mankind.
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3: It's raining, John.
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3: You got all your steering. It's great.
4: Oh, this is going to be some kind of different ride.
5: Hippity hoppity, hippity hoppity, hippity hopping over hill and dale. 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One ignition. Right away, Houston.
6: 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We're burning flat.
7: We have a poem here. It's called Whitey on the Moon. And it was inspired by some whiteys on the moon. So I want to give credit where credit is due. All right. That's it.

A rat done bit my sister Nell with Whitey on the moon. Her face and arms began to swell and Whitey's on the moon. I can't pay no doctor bills, but Whitey's on the moon. 10 years from now, I'll be paying still while Whitey's on the moon. You know, the man just upped my rent last night, cause Whitey's on the moon. No hot water, no toilets, no lights, but Whitey's on the moon. I wonder why he's upping me, cause Whitey's on the moon. Well, I was already giving him 50 a week, and now Whitey's on the moon. Taxes taking my whole damn check. The junkies make me a nervous wreck. The price of food is going up, and as if all that crap wasn't enough, a rat done bit my sister Nell with Whitey on the moon. Her face and arms began to swell, and Whitey's on the moon. Was all that money I made last year for Whitey on the moon? How come I ain't got no money here? Whitey's on the moon. You know, I just about had my fill of Whitey on the moon. I think I'll send these doctor bills, air mail special. To Whitey on the moon.

of sex. Now, we deal with the freaking, but that's in volume two. First, I'm trying to get the woman to understand the dynamic power and the spiritual energy. Do you realize how magnificent you are? The God that created you is a divine architect that created the moon, the sun, the stars, Jupiter, Mars, Pluto, Venus. 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

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Nigga, and we hate po-po, wanna kill us dead in the street for sure. 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

upper fist adjustment, readjustment, synthesis, isotope, teleportation, transmolecularization, frequency polarization, intergalactic realm of eternal darkness, intergalactic realm of eternal black darkness, white darkness, infinity incorporated.

0: My man, what's happening?
1: Everything is happening.
2: What is this? I mean, well, like, where am I? You know,
0: Who is you?
1: I'm everything and nothing.
0: Nothing? Well, you better tell me about this nothing stuff, because I need a job, and I don't know what to do.
1: What have you been doing lately?
0: Nothing, really, nothing.
1: How long have you been doing nothing?
0: Quite some time. Quite some time.
1: You must be an expert at it.
0: Got my B.A.
1: We'll hire you to do that.
0: How much I get paid, man?
1: Nothing.
0: Nothing? Nothing? I got to have something so I can get me another bottle. I can't go for that shit.
3: My earth, boy, just the same old same thing. Come on, sign up without a face.
4: Far out. Far out, baby. Hey, can I get a job with you? Just think of it, man. Just think you and me in outer space together.
1: Our realm is not based upon highness. Space is not only high. It's low. It's the bottomless pit. There's no end to it.
4: Man, I don't think I can handle that. Maybe you'd like to fly me sometime.

self-examination. And I must confess that there are moments when I begin to wonder whether I am adequate, or whether I'm able to face all of the challenges and even the responsibilities of this particular position. I don't think anyone in a situation like this can go through it without confronting moments of real fear. But I have always had something that gave me an inner sense of assurance and an inner sense of security in the final analysis, even in the moments of loneliness. Something ultimately came to remind me that in this struggle, because it is basically right, because it is a thrust forward to achieve something not just for Negro people, but something that will save the whole of mankind. And when I have come to see these things, I always felt a sense of cosmic companionship, so that the loneliness and the fear have faded away because of a greater feeling of security, because of

0: soundtrack.
1: 114.
2: Nobody don't start till after dark. What?
1: Look at
2: turn it up.

0: The period
1: of the late 60s and the early 70s was a very painful period. The repression was so total that no one could escape being hurt in some way or another by the death of someone, an activist who was killed in the communities. When I look back on that period, I see myself attending funerals, and it was important at that time that we recognize that we could be victorious, that we were not simply the targets of repression, but that we were active historical agents who could set an agenda, fight for that agenda, and win.